0: Welcome to the Gladiators this Thursday evening. It's Thursday the 20th of August, and what a day. And we're just before the big match, St Kilda and Gold Coast at Marvel Stadium. I want to introduce the panel here. On the panel, and our co-host, Daniel Garuccio.
1: Evening, everybody.
0: Now, Rich, you're wearing like a 90s tracksuit there, half worn out. What's going on?
2: Adelaide City?
1: Yes, so just a shout-out to the Adelaide City Football Club on finishing top of the NPL, and also they're in the Australian Championship this year, so 23 years since their last made national stage. So
2: good effort.
1: Wow.
2: Good effort.
1: Up the black and whites.
0: Well done, Adelaide City. And now remember, it's a minor premiership. Adelaide City are going to go out and do the whole thing now?
1: Yes.
0: Win the championship?
1: Yes, so they just only started, so that they've got to get it done now.
3: Doesn't mean anything now.
1: No.
3: But to the end.
2: Hopefully the City boys can score a goal like Jamie Murray back in the day, under 3 seconds.
1: Yes.
2: He still holds the world record.
1: Yes, he does.
0: I was painting my windows of the house when that happened.
3: 3 seconds.
2: All the teams
0: from kickoff
2: in the world.
3: Yeah.
2: Guinness Book records.
3: Yeah, of course, yeah.
0: But it only took three, it was 3 seconds only because it took that long for the ball to get there.
2: Yeah, yeah. He kicked it from the halfway line.
0: Straight on.
3: Oh, wow. Okay.
2: Great goal.
0: I was actually painting my timber windows at the time.
3: Did the keeper get a game the next week?
2: Anyway, he was a magnificent player himself, too.
0: Good old LA City in NSL days. But we're going to talk some gladiators here. That talking there was Tom DeSantis, our co-host.
2: Welcome, everyone.
0: And Joe Ferrara as well.
3: Buonasera a tutti.
0: Yes, and I'm Tito Pignetti, host. We've got someone in the corner as well.
2: Special
0: What's
2: guest.
0: What's her name?
3: Victoria.
0: Victoria. Out they come to play.
3: She's shaking her head.
0: Okay, we'll get on.
3: Good try, Tito.
2: She's embarrassed.
3: It's not going to happen.
0: On the Gladiators tonight, we've got a few things to talk about before we go through our tips. And we're going to head you off to the St Kilda Gold Coast match. For the last round 24, the last round of the week.
1: Wow.
3: We get to the pointy end now.
1: Wow, how quickly is the season gone?
3: Yes.
0: Oh, it's huge. It is. And we're going to hopefully try to do something special for Grand Final week. We'll talk about that later. But let's start with Fremantle defeating Adelaide by 112 points. 112
3: Grand
0: to,
3: Final week, 88. Did you say?
0: Yeah, yeah.
3: Oh, you know I'll be overseas.
0: I know.
3: That's it, I'll dial in.
0: We'll try to get you to
3: dial in. Yeah, cool. just in case you forgot.
0: No. So Freya got the chocolates over Adelaide. Rich, you want to start with that? What's happened?
1: Yeah, so Fremantle, Crows did well for the first three quarters. They really took it up to Fremantle. But unfortunately, I think just talent got them in the end. Freo were just too good.
3: Oh, I reckon the Crows were thereabouts. So they were doing so well. I thought, here we go. This is looking good. Their pressure was good. And then it just looks like Freo's just got another gear, like Brisbane have and those guys.
0: They've
3: just got another level that they can just switch something on and off they go again. It's unbelievable to watch.
0: I think a lot of it's, left up to Dawson and
1: Rankin.
2: Yeah, they're the guys getting his disposals at the moment, aren't they?
0: Yeah, but Fremantle did a little good. Tommy?
2: No, I totally agree with everyone's view of the game. I think the Crows were in it for most parts, and then obviously, fell away. And
3: did they get exposed?
2: Frio did flex in the end, and maybe they were in a different gear, and then they just thought, "Nah, let's finish this game off and send these blokes home."
3: Good word, they flexed.
0: They flexed, yes. Okay.
3: They showed him who was the boss.
2: Yeah, but definitely a gutsy effort for Freo to clinch the minor premiership, which was fantastic to see.
3: Unbelievable.
0: Yeah, they look to finals now. Are the Crows genuinely capable of doing any damage in the finals?
1: No. No, I just
3: Jeez, think... Garuch, fought a pistol pretty quick.
1: I just think, we've touched on this before, I just think they lack some talent, especially in that midfield, to really take the game on.
0: I've been saying that all year. I think they're a couple short in the midfield. But, they've got a good back. They've got a good forward line. Tex has obviously retired.
3: I know.
1: Yeah, so...
0: Oh, retiring.
1: Retiring, so he's got a couple more games left. So what did you think of the idea of taking him to Perth but not playing him? Do you reckon it was a good idea or...?
2: No, Tommy? No, definitely not a good idea. Maybe the right analogy was to... bring him along for good support for the team, a senior player, and be, be along and part of the whole atmosphere. But Because he's an older player, I don't think he needs that trip and fatigue to his body, particularly if he's going to be playing either this week or finals. I think the trip was a waste of time for him.
1: Yeah.
2: Probably a waste of money too.
1: Yeah,
2: probably someone else could have gone on that trip.
1: I agree.
0: Well, I think if you're playing, and he's playing, and he's still playing, and they're still in your best 21, you bring him there, you play him. Okay. Or you just don't bring him there at all.
3: Yeah, I agree. At the end of the day, if they were going to take him all that way, he's got the highest IQ of anyone on that team. They should have played him because he could have been the difference, I think, just with his smarts in the forward line. So
2: if they take a player, they should play them? Yeah, is that
3: 100%?
2: Yeah.
3: Well, so I mean, I get the romantic bit around taking him and being around the squad because at the end of his career, and he's given his heart and soul to that place, and without him, I don't think they would have got to certain positions on the ladder over the few years, but take him, you've got to take him. And like Grooch was saying before, just getting back to the midfield, if Rankin and Dawson's Creek don't, then they need more help. They can't just rely on those two all the time, and the heat's on them. They need more help at the end of the day.
1: Oh yeah, I think there's just been too many players inconsistent for my liking.
3: On the bus, I call it.
1: Yeah,
2: I still think the Crows are a dangerous wild card threat if they get their game going.
3: Yeah, if they get going, 100%. But they've got to play the four quarters, and they can't rely on just a couple.
1: Do you reckon Matty Nix's coaching job is in jeopardy if they don't win a final?
2: I think it just depends how they finish the year. Look, he's got how many years has he got?
1: He's got one more year.
3: One more next year.
1: One more.
3: No, I don't think it is. Last year was good. This year, injuries and whatever else. No, I don't think it's in jeopardy at all.
0: I think I'm agreeing with Tom. If they go out in straight sets again, I think he's going to be looked at. If they win their first final, which probably looks like it's going to be Carlton, although, if a few things go their way, they could pop into that top six.
2: They've probably got about three things they really need to fix. I think they're contested intensity and just a four-quarter consistency. I think that you can't be just playing two, three quarters and expect to win a game. I think most of the teams in the top four are really good like that. And their forward line mix, it's confusing.
3: Yeah.
2: It's inconsistent. Like, one week, Tex is in, Fogarty's out. Phil Forbes,
0: Stuff around.
2: Just need a real consistent forward line, and they'll be.
3: I think Fogarty straightens them up, though. They need him.
0: They're mucking around with form, though, when they do that. I don't like it personally. Yeah. But look, Rich just put his two fingers up at me. I thought it was 2 minutes, but maybe he's just being rude. We're going to go to a break. We're here at Gladiators at Radio Italiana 5:31 AM. We're back in a moment.

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6: 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If not, just get onto the app and listen to tonight and pass it out to all your friends. We spoke about the Crows. Now we're going to talk about Port. Not much to talk about. Melbourne 132 defeated Port 56. It was a 76-point loss at the Adelaide Oval. I've heard, boys, that there's a lot of talk about how bad Port are. And, you know, was it a disappointing loss? Or, you know, there's 14 injuries, first team injuries. It's like school kids. Talk about Essendon and the kindergarten kids.
7: Yep. I think they're... Or well, they're not contending, so I think they're not too fussed, aren't they? Really? It's all about getting games into their young players and...
6: We're definitely doing that.
8: Look, I think you've got to put a line through Port's season this year, unfortunately, because of injuries. Mm. A lot of bad luck. I think if they had all their players on the park, I think it'd be a different conversation we'd be having. But you got to look to building a team around, you know... Your main players, like, you know, the Horny One and Rosie, and those. Rosie will be back next year, and there's a lot of positives for next year, but these teams, it's all around injuries at the end of the day, and if you've got the least injuries, you're to compete, you know what I mean? So
9: yeah, definitely agree with all that, and, you know, look, at the end of the day, it's no different to what we were talking about with the Crows before. It's always the same consistent players getting the disposals and all the stats, and it's the... What we'd probably say, for a better term, the gladiators of the team. Mm. You know, or it's always, you know, Bergman and of course Horn Francis is now injured as well.
7: Yeah.
9: Burgoyne. Ollie Wines did a really good job on the weekend, you know, 7 tackles, which is fantastic. But when you're built like him, you want that every week. Yeah. And it's just not sustainable. The style of the game and the speed of the game, you can't expect these blokes to go out every week and play so ferocious and just tackle and run.
8: Yeah, but he's an inside player. He doesn't have the aerobic capabilities of some of these other guys, and it's turned. It used to be all crash and bang. Now it's out the back and forward pressure, forward ball. Yep. You need to be aerobically a lot better.
6: You stretch that F out. I thought there was going to be a dump button there, Tommy.
8: Yeah, easy. Hey, but like you're saying, it's the same ones. You know, Horn Francis, Butters.
9: There's
8: a question mark around Butters.
9: Yeah. We need contributors elsewhere.
8: But Mitch straightens you up at the end of the day. You know, Drew Bergman. Yep. And you need a Lia, sorry. Like, I'm always about the back line. You need those guys. Otherwise, you can't win grand finals.
6: Yeah, it all starts in defence. I agree.
8: 100%.
6: Mitch Georgiadis, you just mentioned him, Joe. So he signed up today for extended by 2 years to the end of 2029.
9: Yep.
8: I love the way he plays. Crashes packs. if he had a kick straight, who knows what it could have been this year. Could have won the Coleman medal, like we've discussed, you know, when the Gunsauna was on. But, yeah, there's lots of positives. I mean, it's not doom and gloom, that's for sure.
9: Yeah, put some confidence back in the change room and, you know, some of the other players see how, you know, some of the key players in the team are signing on and they're continuing the loyalty and, they're wanting to be at the club. Hopefully that resonates with the rest of the team. Whoever's coming up for contract reviews, obviously we don't know exactly what's happening with Butters, but obviously it's a goner. But maybe there's some rumours out there, isn't there? There's some things in the pipelines. But
6: He rents off Mitch, so maybe Mitch, this might be a good omen.
8: But you've blooded, there's a lot of young kids that have been blooded. There's a lot of positives there for some of the young ones that have come through. So, look, like just, I said, you've got to put a line through 2026. It was a horror.
6: Just on a side note this week, Porter saying they're leaving the SANFL when their contract expires 2028. Now, we believe the Crows are as well. What's your thoughts about that? Next year is the 150th anniversary of the SANFL.
9: So, well, is it because they're going to go into the VFL?
6: Well, yeah, the AFL are looking at a reserves competition, national reserves.
9: Okay, well, I'd probably agree with that.
6: Yeah.
8: If they go into the VFL, of course.
9: If they go. Yeah. If they're not going to do anything, well, that's stupid, because how are you going to have, you know, the second-tier players, what competition are they going to play in the same form? So you need something.
6: Yeah, well, apparently, like Koshy was saying, he's looking forward to, you know, Port playing Richmond here at Albert and Oval and for the reserves when they come over. So that's where the game's going to be played a lot. But he also said that they said, well, you know, what's the cost of flying? And he said, well, actually, they're going to be better off. So I know the Crows pay, and possibly Port, I know the Crows pay the SN for about 400.
8: They could probably drive over like the Sydney players did on the weekend.
6: We'll talk about Sydney in a moment.
9: Yeah, naughty boys. Are we saying that Port and Crows will go over across every week and play, or would the VFL be propped up with extra expense to travel to South Australia to play a traditional home and away?
6: Well, at the moment, they've got 22 teams, including Tasmania, Brisbane, Sydney. So teams aren't in other Western Australia and South Australia.
8: Yeah, but like Tom said, they're going to fund it. Like, if they're going to be flying back and forth,
6: The AFL will fund it.
8: Yes.
6: They do fund the VFL at the moment.
8: Yeah, okay.
6: And that is going to be the AFL.
9: I don't mind that.
6: Reserves competition.
9: I mean, so. I love the SNFL, but
6: I've got a feeling that the VFL will stay and go back to the old VFA clubs, like Coburg and those clubs, and all the AFL teams will have a team each in the AFL reserves.
8: Yeah, affiliated with them. Yeah, like they used to
9: Williamstown, all those, they'll all drop out. Yeah, okay.
6: The biggest problem, speaking to someone that knows their football, and I think Kosh was saying this as well. I know the Crows are on the same boat with this. The Port reserves and the Crows reserves are not allowed to have anyone, or they can only have one player over 21 years old. So if you look at last week with all the injuries Port have had, I think they had 10 or 12 players from amateur league clubs coming to play and wearing that black and white prison mark Guernsey. So, you know, these guys don't even train with them, and then they've got to play, and they have no idea what the coach wants. So it doesn't work that well.
9: That's not a good answer.
6: And what they want is the juniors, the younger kids that are coming up, that, you know, even though they're AFL list of players, doesn't mean they're AFL ready either.
8: No.
6: So some of these young kids need mentors, need people to sit with them and tell them what happens, you know, during the game, after a game, and be mentors to them. And so with the way the rules are now, the Crows and Port don't have that ability.
8: Yeah, but they don't even know the game plan. How are they supposed to come from nowhere and that fit in? Like, it's tough for them.
9: Maybe they should look at the model that soccer does. You know, like they'll have a development side playing in the top flight local league. So, you know, yes, the reserves play in the VFL, but if they had a development squad, you know, hence the young guys you're talking about, the 18, 19 year olds, the 20 year olds, under 21s maybe, they can play in the local league in SNFL. They'll be young. They might get thrashed every week, but, geez, they're going to learn pretty quick.
7: Yeah.
6: Yeah. Well, they've got to do something. So, I mean, the SNFL, I think, initially when Paul applied to go to the AFL, the idea was to leave the SNFL and leave it with eight teams. And so this is something that happened 30 years ago, is just coming to fruition now.
9: Okay.
6: Obviously, the SNFL wanted to keep Port in there because of their fans and a lot of the support, but at the moment no one's going because... Yep. I think the girls are actually getting more crowds than the
9: more
6: Magpies.
8: You're getting a tech foul.
6: And so they should as
8: Rich
6: well.
8: Rich is giving you a tech foul.
6: Yeah, he's giving me time out. I thought he's doing Tito. Yeah. We're at Gladiators here on this Thursday night before the big St Kilda Gold Coast match in the last round. We'll be back after this break.

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4: And that was Annalisa with Mon Amour. What a great song. Sometimes you must wonder why we're laughing here. Only if we were live on Facebook or something you could see. But I won't say it tonight. Hey, we've got... now, we're going to have Tony Pannoni on in a minute, but we want to get straight into this. A discussion about what's happened with the Sydney Swans. So, Sydney stood down five players for the remainder of the season following breaches of the club standards connected with the Melbourne hotel incident. Now, Vic Police is separately investigating sexual assault. Importantly, reports state that no player has been arrested or charged at this moment. But we want to discuss, how damaging this is to Sydney on the eve of the finals. I think it's huge. Has the club taken the appropriate action? How do you separate the club's disciplinary action from the ongoing police investigation? So we're going to get Tony Pannoni on with her version. Tony, welcome.
5: Hello, boys. How are ya?
4: Yeah, good, Tony. No.
6: Good, Tony. How are you? Buona sera.
5: Yeah, not too bad.
4: So tell us about what you think about the Sydney.
5: Yeah. Oh, my God, the bloody stupid. Right before the final.
4: Yeah, I know.
5: What's going on with this? Why are they? They must be crazy.
4: No, they must be crazy.
5: To do this just before the final, this big... Oh, my God, I don't know what's wrong with them, I tell you.
4: Yeah, we don't know exactly what's happened. We've got ideas, but this is a
7: it's alleged,
4: radio.
7: Alleged.
4: So it's all alleged. So can... Can Sydney realistically recover after losing these five players? Some good players there.
5: Sorry, I didn't hear that.
4: So can Sydney recover after losing these players for the finals?
5: I don't think so. I think they're just going now. I think they might as well just pull out the bloody finals because you know what? This is just a cut. When I hear that yesterday, I was sitting there and my jaw was dropping to the ground. I was thinking, you must be bloody joking.
4: So who's responsible? Like, what do AFL players? Because young kids look up to them. Is it their responsibility to that when they're representing the club at home and away that they got to watch out with what they do, what they say, where they're seen?
5: Well, for sure. And again, probably drink a little bit too much. Go there, have fun, mucking about. And it become a big danger again. That's what's happened. That's what, And they turn into disaster. They have to be careful. They have to be very careful because they on the limelight all the time. They have to, it's just... It's just a crazy. I can't believe that they would do these things right just before the grand finals.
4: And you imagine
5: they nearly finished due after the grand final.
4: Now imagine if one of them was Italian. What would their mum say?
7: Scuffs. A lot of scuffs.
5: My mum, she would be wide open the door with the bloody pantofle and all.
7: Pantofle, yeah.
6: Mate,
7: and wooden spoon.
6: My dad would be went at home with a shovel, not a pantofle, mate. And on the way through, he'd whack me in the back of the
5: head. Oh, my God. We did, but my daughter went, we waited for the

0: thinking, the poor thing, and I know see that game. I mean, yeah, no, good to love.
1: There's a sneaky showdown.
2: Yeah.
0: Very good. I think I was supposed to think, what happened to that then? You were seeing a dream or something.
2: Yeah.
3: Ma Tony, ti è venuta la debolezza.
0: And you know what? The back of the champion. You know what? I think it's, you know, what? I think the crowds, they just want to play good for my favorite player, the last game.
1: Oh, Tex.
2: Tex.
0: If it takes with the touch there like me, yeah, they want to play in it. They want to try to get it into the finals for sure.
4: Did you send Tex a text?
0: Yeah, I think they want. You know, on the Saturday night, they got the match up with the have you seen that on at the Adelaide Oval?
3: Yeah, what are they doing?
0: They're matching up to the couples there for on the night.
2: From SAFM.
0: Yeah, they matched up with the couples. I said to my daughter, because she went to be Sarah. I said, they're going to match you up with somebody. Don't worry about that.
1: Hey, watch out.
4: And they give each other a budget.
1: Yeah.
0: And then my grandsons, they get the baseball bat for sure.
2: Well, I don't have to worry about that anymore, because I'm taken. So.
4: He's the lover boy.
3: Gonna be your
1: lover.
0: Very nice, very nice.
3: Oh, look, Tony, he's dressed up with, I'm sure you'd appreciate it, an Adelaide City jacket from the 90s. It looks like the white's becoming a fawn colour.
1: It's immaculate.
4: It's immaculate.
2: Do you know about Adelaide City, Tony?
0: Don't worry, Daniel, you know what? Enjoying yourself, darling. Not listening to them. They was like that too, no worry, from the start when they had their girlfriends. No worry about that.
2: Thank you, Tony.
1: Yeah, we're just jealous. We're just jealous.
3: Hey, Tony.
0: I'm jealous, all right. I want to be young again, and no worries.
3: Hey, Tony, we're out of time. We've got to say goodbye. Thanks again for your contribution.
2: Thanks,
3: we love
2: Tony.
3: Having you on. We'll see you next week.
0: Boys. You have a lovely, lovely rest of the night and good luck. And, let's see what happened with this Sydney Suns and they'll have beauty.
3: Thanks, yeah. Tony.
4: See ciao, Tony.
3: Ciao, ciao.
0: Ciao, ciao.
1: Tony Bellagos.
0: Ciao.
1: Ciao, Tony. Ciao. Buonasera.
3: That was Tony Pannoni, our resident guest. A little different take. I was going to say from a female's perspective.
1: Yeah.
3: It was Tony.
1: It's very feminine, but anyway. The Swans for me, if we're getting back to that.
3: Yeah.
1: Disgraceful. It just never ceases to amaze me how, and I'm being general here, like some footballers have got pinots for brain.
3: If they've allegedly done it.
1: But allegedly.
3: Yeah.
1: But what I love is that the Sydney Swans hierarchy, especially the president, put a line in the sand and said, you don't represent our club like that. That's where the statement's made when these people come out and say, no excuses, you guys made a massive mistake and our brand is bigger than you. You have a privilege of playing with this club.
3: Yep.
1: You get paid a mozza to play. You kick a ball around. We got to go to work and shut, and these guys are kicking a ball around and get.
4: I think the only time they're going to learn
1: a million liras.
4: The only time these players are going to learn is if there's a clause in their contract that says when you grossly misconduct like that, you don't get paid.
2: Yeah, I agree.
4: You will not get paid.
2: Yeah,
3: I go a step further. I think a lot of players should be just paid on performance.
4: Yeah, and it wasn't like they had anything to celebrate for. They beat Essendon by 36 points. Why are you celebrating? You guys should be focused on the finals.
2: Mm. No. And also.
1: Yeah,
2: they're not going to be considered for All-Australian.
1: They shouldn't.
4: And allegedly the coach is out at 4 o'clock in the morning too. So
1: no.
4: Allegedly, I said.
1: No, midnight. No, I think he said. Well, I heard midnight.
4: I heard early hours in the morning.
1: Oh, okay.
4: But anyway. Yeah.
1: But, I mean, irrespective of that, he went home. He wasn't out doing a tarantella, whatever those boys were doing, and they should have been home. And at least they've made a stance. And those poor people that were involved, those boys should have been home in bed.
4: All I'm saying is if you're going to be serious about finals, like a lot of clubs around the world do, they have curfews, strict. You're in your room after a game. You eat as a team, have a little drink if you're allowed to, go to bed, get up in the morning, on the plane.
1: But you're at the pointy end. Why do you have to go out? You're at the pointy end of the season.
4: Well, that's why are they doing that?
1: You've done all this.
3: We've got to take a break. Great discussion. Great discussion. I think Sydney have lost

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0: 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E mi fai pazzire.
5: E che tu fai la gelo? Oh, okay, we're back on the radio. We're back live at the Gladiators this Thursday night before the big match of the Saints and the Gold Coast in round 24, the last round of the year. How does that happen? Now, we're going to get our resident statistician from Western Australia, Ben Olivieri, on the line straight away. Benny?
6: Hello, guys. How are you going?
7: Hey, Ben. How are you, mate?
5: Good. By car tonight. How are you going?
6: Not too bad.
5: Hey, what do you got for us tonight, mate?
6: To the shock of, I think, about half of the AFL world, the top four wildcard races somehow managed to break its way to five teams.
5: Yeah.
6: Thanks to that that amazing game, I think it was Saturday night, the draw between the Hawks and Collingwood.
7: Yep, that was an unbelievable game.
5: Again.
6: Yeah, very similar scorelines, actually. I think it was 93-93 the first time round. It was 92-92 this time round.
5: So, yeah, wow.
6: Yeah, those two sides definitely basically repeated what happened the last time round. So I was starting to look at sort of permutations for how this top four and how the seventh spot is going to look, because you got Adelaide and Geelong on 56, and yeah, then on 60 you've got Brisbane, Hawthorn and Melbourne.
5: Uh-huh.
6: So if any team of those were to drop down into the wild card, it'd be Adelaide, who are already there, Geelong, who have Richmond, I doubt that's going to change anything,
5: yeah,
6: and then Melbourne, who play the Western Bulldogs.
5: Yes.
6: Now, good news, Adelaide fans, you do have a very hot chance against the Giants.
5: Yep.
6: Yes, yeah. The Giants is very good from the second quarter onwards last week and just got that orange tsunami game going. But Adelaide do hold the head-to-head record overall, but in the last eight is 4-4. So these two teams are very evenly matched historically, and we could see really this game and then that Melbourne Bulldogs game decide what actually happens in the top four and who hosts elimination finals and the wild card final.
5: Yeah. Yeah, I think, you know, with GWS, they've just been the Jekyll and Hyde. You know, it just depends on who. They turn up and they're hot, and they don't and they're not.
7: And they're frozen. Yeah.
5: They're frozen.
7: They're no good.
5: Yeah, do you like the wild card round, Benny?
6: Look, I think that there's definitely a lot more excitement that has been brought about the wild card round than what we've seen in past years. Like, yes, last year we had that top nine, bottom nine split in the AFL where I think it was Western Bulldogs missed out with 15 wins, which was one of the highest win totals to not make finals, if not ever.
8: Yeah.
6: But this year, up until this week, we still don't know who's playing Fremantle. We don't know who's playing Sydney.
8: Yeah.
6: We don't know who's hosting elimination finals, and we don't know who's going to be in the wild card. We know that Collingwood, the Dogs, and Carlton are going to be in the wild card.
8: Yeah.
6: We don't know who the fourth team is, and we don't know the makeup of it yet.
8: Yeah.
7: That's right. There's six games. There's five or six games that will change the ladder.
8: Yeah, Crows could get as high as three if everything goes their way.
7: Mm.
8: But I think their minimum is seven. So they're at least going to stay seventh. They'll host a game at Adelaide Oval.
7: Mm.
6: Yeah, so the two games everyone should really be keeping their eyes on are Melbourne Western Bulldogs, because that really decides a lot in terms of that wild card race.
8: Yeah.
7: Mm.
6: And Adelaide GWS, because as much as I think Brisbane Collingwood will be another really good game, I don't think with Brisbane's percentage and with Collingwood being two games ahead of the Dogs and four back from the Crows, I don't really see them shifting a whole lot.
8: Yeah.
6: So
9: good point.
6: Focus on those two.
9: I think the Hawks has probably got the easiest game to hold that fourth position. They're playing the Eagles, so.
6: Well, that's the thing. They might not hold that fourth position because they are playing the Eagles. If Collingwood and Brisbane's a close game and Hawthorn come to office and try and get Gunston some goals, get Watson some goals, all of a sudden Hawthorn could have that percentage jump over the line.
8: Mm.
10: Yeah.
8: Yeah. Yeah, that's right. And you don't know. I mean, West Coast are going to be an up and down on their day. They, you know, at home they could. That could beat the Hawks.
6: They've been a lot better at home than they have been away this season.
8: Yeah.
6: However, the biggest thing with the Eagles is their defence. It's the bottom three defence in the comp. And they've all had so many injuries down there. But Hawthorn's attack is just so surgical that it almost doesn't suit the defenders that West Coast have currently. This is where someone like Jindy would be perfect for West Coast. However, with him unavailable, we're going to struggle trying to contain both Watson and Johnson.
10: Yeah.
8: So, Tommy, your pick for the Saints and Gold Coast?
9: Yeah, 11th versus 14th, so St Kilda for me.
8: Joey?
7: Saints for me as well. Dead rubber, but Saints should we get done.
8: Benny?
6: I just don't know how well Moyle and Richard are going to go together, so Saints for me as well.
8: Yeah, I think Gold Coast have had their one. They've got their win for the year, and that's it. Yeah. It's going to be Saints. Yeah, tomorrow night, Collingwood and Brisbane at the G.
10: Brisbane.
8: Ooh.
9: Yep, 8th versus 3rd. I'm going for the Pies at home.
7: I think Brisbane are just going to get rolling now at the business end of the season. So Brisbane for me,
8: Benny.
6: I think Brisbane will. Despite Collingwood playing very well in the last couple of weeks, a lot of key members out, I think Brisbane could get this.
8: Yeah, I'm not sure about this one. I'm going to pick Brisbane, but I think Collingwood could win this, and if Brisbane don't, then I reckon it's going to derail this season. But so Brisbane will need to win. Saturday, first match is this has been an interesting one. The Blues versus Fremantle at Marvel Stadium.
10: Fremantle.
9: Yep, so 10th versus 1st. I don't think Fremantle's got anything more to prove.
7: No, really.
9: So if they do rest players, my heart's with Carlton.
7: Oh, Carlton's a story for me. I can't believe
9: it. They're exciting.
7: If we flip the ladder, they'd be second or third now. No, I think Carlton will win if they rest players. But I think they'll have a good crack at it on the weekend.
8: Oh, I think they'll have a good crack, and they probably will. But I'm going to pick Fremantle. Fremantle have got to win this one. Benny?
6: I'm hearing Murphy Reid still out. Amos out as well for the Dockers.
8: Ooh.
6: Carlton played well at Optus when they went there earlier this year. I'm going to go with the upset. I'm going to pick Carlton.
8: Okay.
7: Benny. Well done, Benny.
8: We've then got Melbourne versus the Bulldogs. This is the team you're talking about, Benny, or the game you're talking about. So Melbourne versus the Bulldogs, the MCG.
6: Yeah. The only real concern for Doggies fans is you haven't won in your last three. You came very close to the win, or as close as you can without winning on the weekend. And I'm just a bit worried that this run of form going into finals, it might just be the wrong time. And I think Melbourne are just a classy outfit. Melbourne should get the win here.
8: Yeah. Richie?
10: Yeah, Melbourne for me.
9: Yeah, so 5th versus 9th, I'm going with the Demons. I just like the way they're going through business at the moment.
7: Even with their forward out, a few weeks out, no, they reckon they'll be all right?
9: I mean, Bulldogs are not convincing.
7: No, I'm going to go the Bulldogs.
9: Okay.
8: I'll go Melbourne, the Demons. Geelong versus Richmond. This should be a no-brainer, but so Joe, start with you.
7: Nah, Geelong for me. They'll touch them up quite nicely, I think.
10: Yeah, Geelong.
9: Yeah, so 6th versus 17th. I think we talked about flexing before.
7: Yeah.
9: I think Geelong are going to flex.
7: Yeah, I'll have to.
8: The reflex. Benny,
7: the traps will be out.
6: Yeah, I think this could get to 100-plus points here. No disrespect to Richmond, but I believe it's Geelong at home, so that's going to be a scary proposition for Richmond.
8: Yeah, Geelong at home. Well, I think the Tigers, it'd be interesting to see if they put the queue in the rack, and this could get out of proportion, but yeah, I'm picking Geelong. Then we got the Crows versus GWS.
10: The Crows for me.
9: Yeah, so 7th versus 12th. Crows will be home. I think everything's going to fall in place this week for the Crows. It's the last game of the season. The fans are going to pack the rafters.
7: Yeah.
9: And they're going to bring home a wonderful
7: win. How many is Tex going to kick?
9: As many as he wants to.
7: I reckon he'll kick a bag. I don't know. I reckon he's going to kick a bag this week. So they'll be looking for him.
9: They'll be looking for him, yeah.
8: Benny, you?
6: I'm going to go with the Giants partially because having your leading goal kicker as Josh Rochelli in round 24 of the AFL season doesn't really convince me they're a good side. So I'm going to go with the Giants figuring things out.
8: I like that point, but I think because it's Tex home game, I'm going to have to pick the Crows.
7: Surely they'd have to run through brick walls for them, you would think. But anyway.
8: Oh, the biggest match of the round, Essendon and Port. That's at Marvel Stadium.
10: Port Adelaide.
8: Ooh. Well, Hall France is out.
9: Yes.
8: Ali
9: out. Broken toe and obviously Aaliyah. It's 18th versus 15th. It's a bit of a scrubber game. So for me, I'm going for the Bombers.
7: Of course you are.
8: Yes, of course. I'll go for Port.
7: He's got to go for the Bombers. I don't tell her when nothing will happen over the weekend. So, Bombers. I reckon the Bombers will get another win.
9: Yeah.
8: And you, Benny?
6: At Marvel, Bombers have won there early this year. I think I'm going to go with the Bombers on this one.
8: Okay, Sydney versus the Kangaroos at the SCG. This will be... Sydney are missing 5 players. I know.
7: That's a disaster. What a disaster.
8: I'm going to pick the Kangas for this one.
10: Yeah, North Melbourne.
8: They've been looking good.
9: Yeah, Kangas for me because I just want to see the reaction from the Swans and how they replace the depth of those players missing. And, just really intriguing to see how that all goes. But I'm going with the Kangas.
7: Yeah, I'll go with the Kangas too.
8: We've got about 10 seconds to go. Yep. We've got West Coast. Sorry, Benny, I'm going to move on. West Coast and Hawthorn. Well, you go, Benny.
6: Hawks. I don't think my mob is getting the win.
7: Tom, Hawks for me.
9: Yeah, Hawks for me too.
10: Yep, Hawks.
8: I'm going to go West Coast. Hey, Benny, it's great having you on. To our listeners, thanks for listening in tonight. Have a great night. Hope your footy team does well. And we'll see you in the wildcards round next week.
7: Buonasera,
8: Benny.
11: Bye, Matt. 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Bye, Benny. 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